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This is AE0NO, Alpha Echo 0, November Oscar, Marv, Michael Alpha Romeo Victor. 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
1: At that time, Kilo, Zero, India, Tango, Tango, Dan, and you're even stronger than you were before. Next check-in.
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0: we seem to have four check-ins at the moment. The first one was W0 Juliet Oscar Papa. For some reason, I wrote down PP, and I'm trying to figure out, that's too many letters. And it finally dawned on me, duh, Papa is one word. So W0JOP, and I'm sorry, I lost track of your name in my confusion. Go ahead, from Mo Fallon.
1: Yeah, thanks for letting me check in. The name's Carl, Charlie off of Roger Lima, and we are in O'Fallon, Missouri. In terms of what I've been doing, not too much, just staying on the cool side of the door, operating a little bit of CW and a little FT8, but primarily CW. It's been a long time since I've checked in, so anyway, thanks for letting me in tonight, and back to the net. This is W0JOP.
0: Okay, Carl, we're glad you checked in. Visit us again some more. We're here every Tuesday. At least we try to be. Next, we have Kilo Foxtrot Zero, Victor Romeo Delta, KF0VRD, Jeff in Harvester. Go ahead, Jeff.
2: KF0VRD, good evening, everybody. Well, it's been a very busy week for me since Field Day, which, by the way, was great. Tested out some equipment out the back of the vehicle. Unfortunately, didn't make any 2-meter 70 sideband contacts, but I did make 10-meter contacts and 2 confirmed 6-meter contacts on sideband using a CB antenna I just threw out there on the grass. One was from Vermont, the other one from New York and North Carolina for the 10-meter contact. And since then, I've made some other contacts using a tri-band J-pole. I was able to briefly get a faint contact to North Carolina on 6 meters. And then since then, I threw out the CB antenna again, this time in the radio room. Meter international contact. I made contact with, and about 30 minutes ago I made contact with Portugal on 10 meter sideband. So not bad for a CB antenna that's thrown in the room. And the J-pole doesn't do too bad either, although the 6 meters works a lot better with the other antenna. So, but very exciting. A lot of stuff going on, testing antennas and making sideband contacts through Tropo Tropo and the first international contact. So that's about it for me. So I'll send it back to the net control. This is KF0VRD.
0: Well, Jeff, glad to hear of your success. You know, it's the old, just shows that not everybody has to have a linear in order to get through. Ron, there you are, KO0Z. Go ahead.
3: Thank you, Marv. Good evening to you and to everyone else on the net. I'd like to thank everybody for coming out to Field Day. Now, we weathered the storm. It was a mixture of hot humidity, rain, and thunderstorm, but we persevered. I'd like to thank Duggar for the making the excellent pork steaks. We had a lot of fun. I think most people really, I think everybody enjoyed the site. We were just across the field from where we were the year before. A little bit smaller pavilion, but it worked out quite nicely and made some really good contacts and had a lot of fun. Even spent the night, which I wasn't planning on doing, but I did. Broke in the new vehicle by sleeping in. We don't have it wired up for RF yet, but that's our next project, so. Anyway, right now I'm enjoying a little bit of an FT8 opening on 6 meters. So that's about it from here. Still recovering from Field Day. But good to see everybody. Thanks for showing up. And kudos to Mike and the Field Day crew, K9CQL, and to Nathan and to Mark for helping out with planning. And we're going to be meeting again this Friday at JJ's around 11 o'clock. If anybody's interested in checking out the Field Day committee, come on out. You're more than welcome. Turn it back to you there, and thanks for picking it up, Marv. This is KO0Z.
0: Well, Ron, yeah, you're right. Thanks a lot to all the people who made Field Day happen, with a lot of planning and a lot of work and a lot of staying on the job until the job was done. Next we have Kilo Zero India Tango Tango, Dan, mobile around Troy. Go ahead, Dan.
4: Well, hello everyone. K0ITT, I do have to say I greatly appreciate everyone for Field Day. It was very informative. I enjoyed very much seeing everyone operate. I'm picking up some things here and there. There's a lot of wisdom sitting around there, so definitely appreciate how everyone shares information so good and what have you. So anyway, can't wait for next year. But since then, I don't know, I've pretty much been kind of recovering from Field Day and, you know, getting a lot of work done. But ham radio, let's see. I do have an automatic SDR antenna switch coming, so I'm looking forward to getting that set up. So I got some visuals to go along with my 10 meter for now, anyway. And that's about it. I'll turn it back over to you, Marv, K0ITT.

0: I heard that weird interference when Jeff was talking, and now I heard it. Yeah, heard it now while you were talking a little bit, but we didn't really miss anything. It bothered him a little bit more, but we got most of what he said. So I don't know what that interference is coming from. Anyway, we have another person hanging out there. Kilo Alpha 9, Charlie Quebec Lima, Mike in St. Peter's. Go ahead.
1: Hey, good evening to everybody on the net. Thanks for doing the net tonight. Yeah, I mean, if I was going to say thank you to everybody that helped make Field Day a success, I'd have to play Romper Room with my magic mirror, and I'd say I see Benny and Ken and Tommy and Mark. I mean, there's so many people that made it what it was. It was amazing. The club came out and just really shined beautiful, and a lot of volunteerism, a lot of people contributing to making it a success, and we thank every single one of them. We'll be more formal in our praise at the next meeting, but I basically have been, like everyone else was saying, I've been recovering from Field Day since Field Day, and I still have stuff in my truck that I got to deliver and put my equipment back together here on the rack. I got my power supply back in today, so I was firing things back up, but geez, I think I'm going to have to go hit up the ham store for a couple of extra spares so I don't have to rip things apart just to go in the field. You know, as a side note, that's really a good thought, because if you have to rip your shack apart to go to field day, you're not ready for emergency disaster, are you? So I'm taking that lesson. And, yeah, it was just an absolute blast. I appreciate everybody being there. And I second the thought that there's an incredible amount of talent in this club, and their willingness to share is very much appreciated for all the people that like to listen and like to learn. I'm noticing 6-meter opening to Japan, for God's sakes, Japan, and it's been stable for a half an hour so far, so if you got 6-meter, aim your beam or antenna, whatever, towards Japan and see what you can do. Back to net control, K9CQL.
0: Well, Mike, mentioning Robert Romper Room sort of dates you, but we can tell you a doobie, so that's all right. Is there anyone else who would like to check in? We got room for you. Please do it now.
2: That all starts with plant management.
3: DC. Roger that. I remember, and I won't mention the company's name, when we were in Kentucky, and the sales guys were selling stuff that we couldn't possibly make. And what I found out was the sales guys got bonuses based upon the volume of sales, not the actual product that went out the door. But they would go to a customer who's buying, you know, and I'm just pulling numbers out of the air, a million jigamajos, right, widgets, and they would tell the customer, you know, your price is 57 cents for each widget, and the customer says, man, we'd really like to get to 55, and they say, well, I'll tell you what, order 2 million widgets instead, we'll get you to 55 cents, and if it gets to be near the end of the year and you're not going to hit that number, don't worry about it, we'll just let you go. You know, and so they weren't actually selling real widgets. They were selling fake numbers to get their bonuses. And when I found that, and they were doing some other things with that too, but when I found that, we put that to bed, and all of a sudden life changed for them people. But you got to do it, you know, if you want the company to succeed.
2: I agree with you there. Fortunately, our sales guys are pretty good, and they won't oversell. But the one thing that really surprised me one time is we got a customer of mine down in South America that they wanted 14 of these motors that they bought 15 or 20 years ago. You know, it was time to replace them. And they're sleep bearing. And the plant manager was on the call and said, well, we don't want that. If we go to build one of those motors,

0: they put out 15 motors, but they bypassed maybe some of the QC checks or the right way to, you know, to assemble the motor or whatever. So 15 go out, hey, they made their number, they get their bonuses, but out of that, only 10 work perfectly and 5 have issues.
1: Yep, I agree with you there. And then part of the reason we're going down is because they're looking at one high-speed motor, why we're having so much vibration and other issues with them. And, you know, we used to have some, but it wasn't that bad. But the plant has replaced a lot of equipment, you know, a lot of new equipment, a lot of new people and everything like that. And one of the things I'm going to bring up is, has anybody done a process capability study on all of this new stuff and all the new people to see, are we really meeting what, you know, what we say we're meeting?
0: Roger that. The capability should be a CPK of 1.33 or higher. No, I agree. And, you know, if you could also bring up that bonuses shouldn't be on how many motors you put out a month, but how many fully functional, non-warranty service required motors you put out a month.
1: Yep, this is K0WPS. Yep, and the one point, the quality manager and the resident engineer in the plant answered to corporate. They didn't answer to the plant manager. And they got things changed around to where both of them now answer to the plant manager. And so they got different pressure instead of grabbing stuff and really checking it is, let's meet our numbers and get it out the door.
0: Well, that's wonderful. You gotta give the plant manager credit, because what he did was he said, my bonus is based upon plant performance, which is based upon production output, and quality and engineering are getting in my way. So if I put them under my wing, I could decide, you know, what we pass and what we do and get the production up that way. So he wasn't thinking about the company, he wasn't thinking about the quality of the motors. He don't care. He was thinking about his pocket.
1: Yeah, they're definitely all about that. And, you know, they got to the point where any little mistake that came up on something, whether it was a manufacturing mistake or, like, a legitimate issue that an engineer did, everything was an engineering error. And so engineering is processing orders to the plant. Now I had to go back and review and, you know, spend time making sure that they did it right when they could have been, you know, paying attention to new orders that are coming in and getting those motors of some, you know, the bill of materials put together and all that. But, you know, they said at one point the plant was turning in like 15 or 20 engineering errors a day, and only like one or two were legit.
0: Oh, man, I don't even know what to say. I made big money in my life fixing these things. And I'm not talking about fixing the motors. I'm talking about fixing all the processes that got corrupted that causes all these problems. You know, the motto was, the only thing worse than putting out a bad or making a bad part was shipping a bad part. And there was no unscheduled downtime. So, you know, your routine maintenance and all that had to be done so that you had no unscheduled downtime, blah, blah. We went through all this, and it always worked, and it always made the company big bucks. There's always two ways to make money at the top. One is you run that high-tech, tight organization where you pay few people, not that you have less people, but you pay fewer people in the plant, but very well. Or you pay a lot of people in the plant with oil rags sticking out of their back pocket and hammers in their hand that don't know how to work on stuff, and you just, you know, throw 1,000 people after a problem. The money ends up the same at the end of the day. It's just how long the company lasts in that mode.
1: Yeah, the plant in Arkansas was, their mentality on preventative maintenance was, we'll call in a tech to fix it when we break it. And that just drove me nuts because, you know, preventative maintenance is easy. Yeah, it's hard to get it up to where it needs to be, but once you're there, it becomes easy. And then things last.

0: you don't have issues, you don't lose capability, you know. And then the last plant manager we had, I could watch the organization that he was building, that he built all of his little cronies to protect him. And it's going to take decades to get those people out and, you know, get it back to something it was when I first started.
1: Well, you know what? I did that at three different companies. All three succeeded, but each one of them felt like they took a huge part of my life. I remember not going home for a couple of days, and Tracy bringing in clothes, and Marcus bringing his wife bringing in clothes. We were about the same size. We were skinny little lugs back then with muscles, and we didn't go home for 3 days. And they dropped clothes off for us so we could change. It's not worth that anymore now, being older. You know, I couldn't do it anyway, but I don't. It's not the way life is today. They don't want to fix it. So, I don't know what to say. I'm just glad I'm not in your shoes, and I hope you find a good way through it.
0: No, I'm much better off being up here in St. Louis. I mean, once they got us out of MENA, life got so much better, because I'd rather deal with an angry, upset customer about their motor than I would with the production and daily struggles that's going on. I mean, yeah, I wasn't going to last much longer. And in fact, before we came up to St. Louis, we were looking for jobs all up the East Coast to get out of there.
1: Roger that. Well, I'm glad life brought you here. We really appreciate you and Jessica, and we're glad that we met you and we have you as friends. And we're glad that your life is at least level for the most part, you know. So besides the day-to-day stresses, you know, you could still have a good life. So many companies have gone down that path. Ford with the highest repo or malfunction rates of all the car manufacturers. Boeing, tourists flying off airplanes. I mean, all this stuff comes back to the same thing. Production over quality, you know. I don't know, at some point it pops and then it'll change and flip the other way, I guess. I don't know if it'll be during my life, but it will happen.
0: We really appreciate you guys too. We've had a lot of fun and we're doing a lot of great stuff. Hey, did you guys see the drone back there over that the sod farm right before you get to Winfield?
1: Oh, crud. I was gabbing on the radio, so I missed it. I have video of that guy that I took with my drone flying probably 50 feet above and 100 feet behind him, showing him, you know, going up and down the rows and putting the pesticides and whatever else he was doing. It's pretty cool stuff, and I'm glad he's making a living at it.
0: Yeah, I saw him Monday morning. It looked like he was just doing spot stuff, and we just saw him tonight. He was over the corn on the backside of the sod. So, yeah, it's good to see people doing stuff like that.
1: The government's trying so hard. I mean, I had to get a damn pilot's license. You remember that. So hard to stop us from flying our drones, and I haven't really flown mine much. Not because I don't enjoy it, but because they're trying to make it as illegal as it is. And one day I'm going to have to decide to either sell them or throw them out or something, but or just fly them until they knock them down, you know. I just don't want to get a fine.
0: I don't know if you saw it in the news or not, but a JetBlue flight going into LaGuardia hit a drone on approach.
1: Well, I hope they really took that JetBlue pilot and ripped them a new one.
0: Probably didn't have to rip him a new one. He probably had to definitely clean out his pants when it was all said and done.
1: Yeah, I didn't hear about it, but I know that through the years when I was watching that on a weekly basis, all the news about it, for years, you would hear these reports, and then when you looked into them, you found out they weren't true, it wasn't a drone, yada, yada. Now, I think you know, if not, I got pictures I'll have to show you. I was flying in that field along 79, not far from Winfield, and I was flying in my legal airspace, and I had to quick dive for the ground because pilots from that airfield that's across the river like to fly up over the Winfield pastures or farmland and do their loop-de-loops and do all their other stuff, and he was flying at like 200 foot.
0: Yeah, I think there's a professional acrobatic pilot that goes to air shows and stuff like that that lives over there, and we see him all the time over near the river doing his practice and everything like that.
1: Twice I've had to dodge out of their way when they were flying out of their airspace. You know, and I don't care that he's flying out of his airspace, and I was lucky that I had, what is it, AIS or whatever on that particular drone. The other drone I didn't have. So this one warned me right on my screen, and it put him up on the radar, you know, and did all that. But really, you know, it's okay. Just needs to be a way that they tell us ahead of time what's going on.
0: Well, the ADS-B system did what it was supposed to, but not all aircraft are required to have ADS-B in yet. They're all required to have ADS-B out, and a lot of people do have it both ways. So if they only have it out, they're not receiving anything saying that there's something else in the area, but unless they can, it's big enough they can see it.
1: Right, and I was flying the one drone that had it, so it showed up. He obviously didn't have it in, but if I was flying my other drone, because they're not required to have that, that one doesn't have it at all. So, you know, he came from somewhere north of Winfield. You know, you got the caves on the old 79 there. He came from somewhere there. So he was behind me, and I was facing the other way. I would have never seen him until it was too late, and then it would have been, oh, a drone hit an aircraft. No.
0: Yeah, I'm sure there would have been the FAA and NTSB investigation on it, and they would have got both sides of the story of what was going on, and it probably would have all got sorted out right. It might have just taken a really long time.
1: A0DC, roger that. It's just that the news would have put out what they wanted to put out in the beginning, and since the government was trying to stop drones from flying, they would have allowed them to put out that a drone hit an aircraft and then never reported a month later when it came out that it was the other way, right? They just forget to, oh, well, that's old news. We didn't have to update it. Anyway, neither here nor there. It's just, they're up on my shelf. I make sure the batteries stay charged. I pop them up when I put antennas in the trees and things like that. But with us slowly cleaning out the house now because we're older and, you know, we're getting rid of stuff, that's one of the things that I sit there and I go, do I need the drones? A. B, do I need both, even if I only want one for my antennas? And see, how much is this just going to make my life miserable?
0: Yep, that's true. And you got to do what makes you happy. Anyway, we just pulled into the driveway. So it was good seeing everybody tonight. And I guess we'll miss everybody next week, but we'll look forward to the week after. So K0WPS, I'll be clear on your final.
1: Roger that. We're not far from the gravel. Yeah, I think next week we're going to one of those, Ruth Chris Steakhouse? We're going to one of them places. So you won't miss anything. And we'll see you the following week. You guys have a good time and meet up with your friends there and try. drive safe. We'll talk to you later. A0DC73.

AB, were you able to find someone for electronics from 9 to 10? Awesome. Just have her release Tyson, okay? Thank you.

0: Okay, 0PP.
1: This is CW0ECAARES repeater.
2: Okay, 0PP, this is K1NL. Go ahead, Mark.
0: Yeah, I don't know if 6-7's working or not. I called out there, but I didn't hear you. You probably didn't hear me either.
2: And it did what it's done before. That's the reason why I text real quick and just told you to go to 49.
0: Yeah, so it's not working again. Oh well. Part of the course, I guess.
2: Shuts off.
0: Yeah. So where are you up to today?
2: Actually, I kind of woke up with the stomach kind of gurgling and like, man, it wasn't. And I had to go, I had a dentist appointment today. I had to take, get my medicine and stuff real quick and everything before I had to go to that. And I tell you, it's been, well, the wife's got a little bit of a, I don't know if it's a bug or if we caught a bug or what. This kind of did start at, Saturday night with me. And this kind of started, this morning with her, so. I don't know what it is. I really don't. I'm starting to feel a little bit better, but man, I didn't do too much today after I got back from that appointment. Other than that, man, I did receive my portable satellite antenna.
0: Good deal on that. You'll have to send me a picture of what it looks like if you got it together. That'd be pretty cool. Yeah, me and her, we went for a swim today, this morning, probably about 10 o'clock or so. Went out to our usual place I like to go, went for a dip and got back here, and then by 11 o'clock we were doing lunch, and we just kind of hit in the house today. I don't want to do nothing, man. Just stay in the air conditioning. This is too hot out there.
2: I didn't have any energy today either. I don't know what that is. I don't know, just like been yawning all day, and I'm still yawning. I don't know. And I know I slept decent last night. I'm drained.
0: I talked to Ron early this morning and just chatting with him for a little bit. He said he was pretty worn out from field days. So, yeah, like I say, Friday we'll be doing our thing, all of us. And I talked to Mike for a little bit, too, today. I was kind of off and on the radio, but there's another one of those solar events again. So the bands on, on phone were messed up again. But Mike was telling me that FT8 was going pretty good on 15 today. So, oh well.
2: Huh, 15. Oh, God.
0: Say, I don't do FT8, so you know that, so I don't know when it's good and when it's not. I don't pay attention to any of that stuff, so I just know that I was having trouble today talking on even 20 meters. Route 40 I was on for a while. Actually, it wasn't too bad tonight. 40 meters wasn't. I got to hear my friend down in Texas, so he was coming in pretty good. But a bunch of the guys from out east, I was struggling to hear anybody out that way, or that other guy I know up in Canada, I couldn't even hear him.
2: I didn't even get on the bands today at all, honestly. I don't know. Hopefully maybe this will pass, and maybe I can get back to getting on the HF a little bit during the day and doing some POTA and stuff, so. Now I got to run, been running the little one around a little bit too, so maybe she can get around to her van stuff, but other than that, man, I got to get back to the bands, I guess. I'm been kind of lagging a little bit on POTA.
0: On that, man. I mean, it's going to be 90. I think next week it's going to cool down again. It'll be in the 80s. Saturday, since it's the 4th of July, we'll take the boat out and watch the fireworks on the lake. I'm kind of wondering if there's going to be a little bit more of a display this year because of the 250, you know, so we'll see what happens with that. I don't know. They're always asking for a handout, you know, donations all the time.
2: The news was saying that that New York is forbidding it. Did you hear anything about that?
0: No, I did not. Forbid it? Why?
2: Well, I guess that's what happens when you get a communist for a mayor. It's forbidden. Nobody is supposed to be in the square. I guess they're not going to do nothing.
0: You know, that's a shame, man. You know, well, I know by the White House in Washington, D.C., that's going to be quite an extravaganza going on with that.
2: Yeah. That ought to be really interesting. That's pretty good. I hope it is, man. I hope it's a one big old bash, you know. This country deserves it, you know. 250 years old, and you have 80 to 90% of the college kids, Mark, that don't even know what the 4th of July means, and that ain't no joke, no freaking joke. And that is really sad that they've taken that out of the history books, kind of, you know, aspect. It's really sad.
0: Yeah, gotcha on that. There's a lot that's lacking nowadays. That at least we learned a whole bunch of stuff, and sometimes I actually paid attention. They just kind of bypass a bunch of things now. So, whatever, I guess. I don't know if the kids are going to get dumbed down or something. I don't know what the deal is.

0: on. I don't get it, but I don't know, like I'm saying, my kids, you know, I'm pretty sure they got everything they ever needed, you know, as far as the truth or whatever. Not a glossed over remnant of it, so yeah. Who knows? You figure with social media and all the other things that are available there, if you wanted to learn something or wanted to know something, I'm sure you could find it. Truth or not truth, you know? It's not always the same. If it's on Facebook, it must be true.
1: This is the WZEPA repeater.
2: Yeah. Oh, my word. Ain't that something? I don't know. I'm, let's see. Oh, yeah, the flyer, get this. I on Facebook, I seen that, overseas, in the UK, it's got a flyer now for the Kenwood. Apparently, it's gonna be coming here shortly.
0: Well, they still had a pre-order for that one, right? I would think. But it was a flyer. That's a good deal. Well, you saw that on Facebook somewhere?
2: Yeah, that's the first thing I saw on my page this morning when I got onto it this morning. That's the first thing that came up. Kenwood, $750. And it said it's a flyer from the UK, and it's a sure thing now. We got proof and all this and everything. I don't know if I can bring it back up or not, but I thought that was pretty good.
0: Well, at least you see a flyer, but you don't see a price or nothing like that. Just saying coming soon and blah, blah, blah, and you got an actual picture of it. Yeah, that'll work. So it should be interesting to see that. I'll have to look around to see if I can find that.
2: Neutral feeds? I don't know.
0: Yeah, gotcha on that. I got so much garbage in mine that I gotta really, really sort through everything. They're showing another, remember we were talking about, the portable generators and stuff. There's another company that makes one too. That's the 4500, and it's supposedly just as good as the other two. And it's about the same price though as the Predator though.

0: I'm still looking at that one for Harbor Freight. Man, I tell you, I do like the idea of that warranty that they have. Hopefully, maybe one of those, I'll be able to get one of those before next field day. I'll have my own.
1: Roger, and I know Mike was saying something about that you actually could do it from home, and you can, you could use your own call. I thought he said you could use your own call sign, and you could credit it to the club. I think that's what he was saying. I'll talk a little more on Friday about that, but that'd be kind of an interesting option.
0: Option that they gave during COVID, I believe, and they just kind of kept running with it and everything, so I don't know. To me, I don't know. I think you ought to be out in the field. I really do. That's what field day is all about. It's not supposed to be home day. It's field day. I don't agree with that.
1: John, yeah, that's just about practicing for, preparedness in case of a natural disaster and stuff. So that's kind of what it's kind of prepping you for. I get the concept of it. But like I was saying, I know Ward did all his CW, his 400 contacts. They were all done at his house or wherever he was.

0: if it works, in case, you know, you have to be deployed or something, you gotta use something, you know. But other than that, you know, because if, you know, if you can do it from your house, then why would we, any of us, go out then?
1: KY9 out from K0OPP. You know, some, I was watching on YouTube that that Mike guy down in Texas. He during AMP or during field day, he went to a bunch of different local clubs around the area. Him and that the ham chick, that I think it's his girlfriend or something. She's always in his videos now, so he's finally got himself a girly friend. But anyway, every club that he went to, they all were in buildings. Well, they had the antennas outside, but I was thinking, that isn't really field day. I mean, they actually had, like, club transmitting areas where they actually had a physical building where they were inside. And one of them was they had a trailer like we got, you know, for the first response kind of thing. So I was kind of looking at all that and going, that ain't really field day either.
0: No, they kind of, honestly, they kind of turned it into a, it never was a competition. And and just a bunch of guys just got together and just went out, you know, and, you know, they sat around, talked, you know, and put up some antennas and put up the radios. It never was about, you know, contesting on this, but it was made into a contest, so, I mean, I have fun doing it. No biggie. I mean, it's simple. You can't get no, you know, simpler than that, you know, besides POTA or another special event or something. I don't know, but it's simple.
1: Yeah, I'm thinking the same thing. It shouldn't be a competition. It should just be fun and, like, just hanging out, which is like you said before. Just hanging out, having fun, just enjoying everybody's company, you know, the guys you talk to on the radio and stuff, you know, ranked you, and you're seeing them face-to-face and ranked you, and just, you know, just enjoying ham radio all together, I don't know. But, yeah, you're right to get so competitive on that. I mean, it's not like you're gambling away money, I don't think, you know what I mean? Be different if there was prize money involved in there. I guess you get awards, but yeah, bragging rights maybe. I don't know. I'm not so much for that either. So.
0: I didn't know there was any kind of award for field day. Yeah, that's what I did not know. That'd be kind of interesting.
1: Well, I don't know if it's really a war. I think it's just recognition of, this area did so many blah, blah, blah, and I don't know. I think it's just bragging rights or something. I have no idea. So why did they turn all the points in then? You know what I mean? Because, you know, there's ones, well, you saw what Ron said, you know, that one where he had that map thing on the table, and then there was some political person there, and then there was, kids and non-hams and stuff they got extra points for and stuff. I mean, I was just wondering, it sounded like almost like a competition to me.
0: Competition. I just didn't know, you know, what kind of award or who gave out the award or where that even comes from. Is that ARRL or, you know, I don't know. They do have some rules, so yeah. You pretty much kind of follow that rule. you know, well, I guess you lose your points, I guess, you know. But, yeah, that is kind of, that'd be a question I kind of like to get answered, you know. Is there a winner and a loser in this, or, you know, is it just, you know, they're just, like what you said, bragging rights? I don't know.
1: That's a good question to ask Ron when we have lunch Friday and see what he has to say about it. I'd be intrigued to see what he comes up with on that.

0: I hope I'm feeling better by then, too. But, actually, Mark, I think I'm going to go up and get me some medicine. I think I am going to go to bed. So I appreciate the QSO. I appreciate you being out there. And I don't know if I ever thank you for helping me Saturday, but well, thank you. I appreciate all your help and everything. And I'm glad you got to came out and everything. So, but like I said, if I forgot to tell you, I'm sorry. I appreciate it. But I am going to jump off here. I think I'm going to call tonight. And I know I got some other appointments in the morning I need to get up and go to. So I'll be back on the air tomorrow. So I'm going to say 73. I appreciate the QSO. And he's our OPP. This is K-Y-N-N-L. I'll say 73. I'll be QRT on your final.
1: Anytime, Nathan, you know that, man. It's always a pleasure. You know, I like hanging out with you. You know that. I like playing around with your stuff too, man. You always got my help, man. Anytime you want it, you know that. And like I say, I had a ball and I got on a little bit of air, got a little bit of air time. Like next year, I'm gonna get banging on it too. I'm gonna have some fun too. You try to get yourself better there, man, because we want to see you Friday. You take care, and we'll talk with you. I'll be out here tomorrow, too. We're going to go for a quick swim again, and then we're going to probably be hiding the same thing. Anyway, with 7-3, like I say, take care, Nathan. KY9L, K0OPP, we'll clear with you. I think I'm going to QSY, I guess, over to 3-3 and listen to Martin cry for a while. You take care.

0: Thank you, Al.
1: CQL, K0PP. Hey, go ahead, Mike. Are you out there sandbagging?
2: I'm always writing notes. I'm taking notes and writing things down. Yes, I hear everything. No, I just had the scanner on, and or the radio on scan. I was just listening. Hope you feel better, Nathan.
1: Feeling under the weather, man, so I said, I hope he feels better Friday. Now, I was just asking about, you know, with field day and stuff. Well, if you overheard us talking about it and stuff, you know, that guy in Texas, that Mike, you know, he's got his own YouTube channel. He's kind of a cool dude. I mean, he's always monkeying around, showing you different kinds of stuff that he's playing around with. And he's always kind of a cool watch anyway. But anyway, he went around for field day. He's hitting a bunch of different clubs, you know, within some driving distance. I think one of them he drove over 3 hours to get to, but he's driving around. And almost every one of them, it really wasn't a field day. They were basically in a building, you know, or a club facility with outside antennas. So I kind of looked at that, and that's what me and Nathan were kind of talking about. And we were asking about the competition thing. What exactly do we get? Or is it just recognition or bragging rights or what exactly? It's not really any kind of awards for field day, I don't think. I really don't know. And I was trying to ask Nathan that question.
2: I think field day, the purpose of field day is to simulate what would happen during an actual disaster event. Make sure everybody knows how to handle it. So I think the further away you get from that, the less value it has. Now, can you enjoy ham radio on field day? Sure. But you're not being true to the training. You know, they say fight like you train. Well, same thing here. Train like you react. And if there's a natural disaster and you're expecting buildings to be standing and power to be applied and air conditioning to be on, you're doing yourself a disservice because you've never tried it without it. So I think our this field day this past week was very realistic because the weather did not cooperate and we had to make do and we found a way around it. And, you know, in spite of everything, we managed to make it a success. And that's exactly what's going to happen in the real world. You think a hurricane is going to care whether it's night or, you know, I mean, won't there be rain associated with a hurricane? I mean, isn't that kind of how it works? So, yeah, I think making it easy on yourself might help you enjoy ham radio, which is fine. You can enjoy a field day if you want, but you're not training for the future. You're not training for the reality.
1: You know, Mike, I'm in total agreement with what you just said. The whole ball of wax of what you just said. It's just to teach you when you have, if you got to rough it, and you need to know what to be able to do and try to figure it all out and get it going with a limited amount of equipment and you know, our resources, we should say. So that's what I'm thinking. And then, of course, doing that, you know, learning a little bit of that. I've learned some stuff about

0: this great, but some, like I'm saying, some of them I have lost sight, is what I was trying to get at with that Texas thing that I saw.
1: Well, some groups might just be about having fun on field day, and that's okay. There's nothing wrong with that, and it's a good time. There's people that chase grids, and they use, like, DX contests as a way to chase grids. Okay, whatever. You know, we can all peacefully coexist, right? I mean, that's pretty much the hobby. Everybody do your own thing and enjoy your aspect of it, but in the meantime, we're training up technical skills of people, and we're causing demand in the radio industry, so they're making products, and you know, it's just, it's all good, man. I don't have any hatred toward any aspect, or I don't love one more than the other. I'm just like, you know what, even what Jeff did, Jeff came up in VRD, he came up with his own stuff, didn't add his points to us, but he came out because everybody else was hamming, and he had fun in the back of his pickup truck. I mean, God bless you, man. Rock on. It's a big enough hobby that everybody can have whatever kind of fun they want. But seriously, the purpose of Field Day, according to the people who invented it, is to train you how to do it in a disaster. So if you want to stay true to the spirit, at least try to simulate what it would be like in a disaster. At least run generators. At least figure out how to fuel them, how to, you know, how long they run before they have to be refueled, how many gallons, planning on what you got to bring, what happens if you don't, what do you do instead, you know, that's it, that's really what it's supposed to be about. But can someone just enjoy Field Day for the sake of Field Day? Absolutely. K-A-9-C-Q-L. That's my two cents.
0: Yeah, Roger on that. Okay, I can second that. You're preaching to the choir over here. That's for sure. And like I'm saying, it's a good day when you can play radio, and I don't care what kind of radio it is. You know, it can be 11 meters, it can be you know, FT8, it can be CW, it can be phone, it can be, you know, it can be all the different bands, every kind of you know. As long as you're playing radio, man, it's always a good day. It's always better to be able to play radio than work, that's for sure. But, yeah, I get it, man. So, and, yeah, that's what it looked like with the Texas situation. I heard a lot of guys, they just look like they're just having fun hanging out and doing their thing. I just would like to see more of the public, like we had those people that stopped over, you know, just random people that saw our thing and just kind of came over here, and they were interested in what we were doing, and were interested in getting kind of involved. So that's always a cool situation there. Just keep spreading the word, spreading the gospel, I guess it is. This is K0OPP.
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1: K0OPP, K-N-A-C-Q-L. Can you tell me if my signal is acceptable at this power level?
0: Yeah, no problem. You sound good. Full quieting. I mean, you don't got a problem with anything there. Whatever power you're at, you're doing fine.
1: Okay, then how about this power level? Do I have any hiss or anything on my signal?
0: I didn't notice really any difference.
1: All right, I'll keep it here to save the battery a little bit. You know, you bring up a good point, Mark. What if we ask people that are into GMRS or Mirrors, M-U-R-S, or FRS. What if we ask those people if they want to come out and play radio? I mean, maybe we could have some sort of the telephone game where, you know, you send a message to somebody with ham radio, they give it to someone with GMRS.

0: sends it over to somebody with FRS, and FRS sends it back to him and see if the message comes back the way it started. I mean, you could do all kinds of fun things, but, you know, that kind of relay, that's what, like, the national traffic system was about, was preparing for sending messages, actually like what they're doing in Venezuela, sending messages of health and safety and whatnot. Maybe we could do something fun like that, like, say, bring your GMRS radio and help us have a good time, or bring your FRS radios, or, you know, give the kids the FRS radios and let them run around and talk on them. It's the same thing, right? It's just a matter of what frequency the modulation goes over. That might be kind of fun for people. You know, let them play with the FRS radios while we're doing our thing. But, yeah, to your point about more people came by this year than last year, well, the signage was my responsibility, and it wasn't that great. It was just to get you to the field. But I could see how one criticism that is fair could be we didn't really have a public welcome sign. You know, we didn't make it obvious that people could just come on over, and that's on me because I didn't put up anything. So next year, yeah, that's definitely going to be high on the list, is if we're going to stay at that site, it is more publicly accessible, but if we're going to stay at that site, we really should have the gigantic public welcome come on and see us, and then we should prepare, like, drinks and donuts or something, because if they're coming, we might as well, you know, give them some liquid so they don't have to leave real quick, and then maybe give them some food so they feel comfortable staying and yapping a bit, you know?
1: Yeah, I totally agree with you. Yeah, well, we talked about that the other day. The signage was, if you kind of knew about ham radio and kind of understood what that signage was out there, you know, you had one step to kind of knowing that something was going on. And of course, you saw antennas too. But you're right. We have a big sign of some signage. Yeah, the more the merrier. You know, we can always. Who doesn't like to talk ham radio more than the ham? You know that. I'll talk with them. You know, there'll be people on the see me with my with the old porcupine, you know, the pickup truck, and what are those antennas? Or they'll ask, what is that there? And, you know, and try to explain to them, you know, in simple terms, and you know, you get that conversation going, so you get the interest going. So you're right. There's some things that, like you said. There's a few things that we want to discuss and see where we go with it, but it's a really good idea to do that, too, and we'll figure out that signage situation. But, yeah, I agree with you on that. It'll be fun, and to have the kids and you know, GMRS, yeah, that'd be kind of interesting, too. Got a lot of friends that do that, and it just they don't want to take the next level, but they like to play with that situation, so they're getting there. They're playing radio, at least to a point.
0: Well, one of the things I did on behalf of the Field Day Committee was I tried to ask the club what they wanted, and maybe it's not the better way for this club, but they have that Groups I.O. thing, so I put a survey up there saying, hey, you know, vote for what you'd like to see at Field Day. And I took those responses to heart, and I actually, you know, planned some things around what everybody wanted to do. And we made sure, Ron and I, and made sure that we had the things that people were talking about. And, you know, I brought my satellite antenna and my radios to do that and all that, but the weather, you know, being what it was, preoccupied most of the discussions, and then it cut down the number of people that were staying and everything else, so that there wasn't a lot of people to demonstrate to. But, you know, we had people out there talking about FT8, so we gave a little impromptu seminar on FT8, and that was one of the things that people had high interest in. And that survey was designed to ask the club, what does the club want Field Day to do? So maybe not just over Groups I.O., but now that I got permission to be the social media chairperson, I'm going to put it on Facebook and Twitter and, you know, anywhere else that's popular. And I'm going to say, hey, guys, you know, gals, people, club members, whatever, you know, send some feedback. What do you want to see? And try to get more response from the club. Try to get the club to answer us. And That would be really helpful.
1: Yeah, I like that idea a lot. You know, we got just a little over 100 members now, too, so hopefully we get a few more people involved in, giving some feedback on, hey, this is what I like to do or I like to see. And like I'm saying now, what's really cool now is our meetings are getting a lot better, too, because we're having, you know, guests and stuff, and there's some interesting topics always being thrown out there, so I'm kind of excited about that. When I first started out, you know, it wasn't quite like it is now, so that good step in the right direction, that's for sure. And we want to bring it into the next century or whatever. You know what I mean? Just modernize it a lot more, and instead of the old way of doing things, kind of throw some new stuff out there and see, you know, kind of see what sticks and what ain't gonna work. And especially when I heard that one meeting at one time, I don't know if it was Carl or we were talking about repeaters, or the repeater committee was talking, and I remember Carl saying, "Hey guys," and we had a good crew. I bet we that one meeting we had, this is a while back, we had about probably 60 guys there. It was quite a good crew. And he asked, "How many of you guys gotta have a Fusion radio?" You know, or a week, and three quarters of the guys raised their hands. So that's telling me there's a lot of interest in it, you know. But, you know, now we have a repeater here, but I don't hear many people on it, you know. That's the kind of frustrating part about it.
0: Well, you can't make people have fun, so there's that. But, yeah, the club wanted a Fusion repeater, so, you know, let's go. Let's see the people that actually had us spend the dollars to get a Fusion repeater. Let's see the people that voted to get a Fusion repeater. Let's see them get on there and use it. So, yeah, I mean, there's Nats and there's, you know, the Fusion Net. There's the regular Net, you know, on the 3-3 repeater. There's the 10-meter. I mean, we're trying to get people into it. But, you know, it's summer, and there's going to be some people that can't make it and all that, and that's fine. But, I mean, gosh, simple things like let's start the net on time. Let's actually every single week have a reliable start. Because if you're there at 5 o'clock or 6, whatever, 7 o'clock, if you're there at 7 o'clock and it doesn't start, turn the radio off. You know, that's what they'll do. If you say you're going to have a net at 7, do it at 7. Don't do it at some time after 7, you know, whatever. So, yeah, I guess we got to be a little bit more sharp on our toes. But then again, you have to understand, there's, you know, some people that say they're going to do stuff, they get caught up and they don't transfer it over to someone else because they don't take it necessarily as to heart. And maybe that puts people off, and that's not helping, you know. You're not helping your cause if you... You know, everybody gets all excited to be on the net, and you're not there until late. So, yeah, I think people got to... The people that are running things have to take it seriously, but the people that are participating, you understand, they don't take it so seriously, and that's okay. I think there's nothing wrong with that.
2: This is the W0ECA repeater.
1: Yeah, I get what you're saying on that. I just have a ball. And like I'm saying, I try to play on everything. You know, try to work all the different stuff. I'm always on the repeaters. And you'll know I'm on here, or I'm at least sandbagging. So I try to get a little workout on it. You know, I'm not doing FT8 or I'm not doing CW. So I love to rag chew whenever I can. And, all different modes. So like I'm saying, I'm still on 40 meters right now, and that one just died out. Now that there's a couple others going to be starting up in a little while. I'll probably get on those for a little bit, but was it a couple nights ago? Or no, not a couple nights ago. I think it was last week I was on 40 meters up until, I think it was like 2 o'clock in the morning. I was talking to one guy in Colorado and another guy in Indiana. So That's how good the propagation was. I was hitting Colorado, no problem, and I was hearing the guy in Indiana. So, of course, I guess putting 650 watts up the wire probably helped too. But I was actually hearing them. Well, I'll tell you what, Mike. Hey, I gotta get off of here. I think I'm gonna go. I'm gonna do my nighty night here. I'm kind of burned out. We went swimming again today, so I'm kind of tuckered out on that. We're gonna do the beach. They redid our beach over here. We got all new break wall put up and new sand, and the whole beach area has been redone. So me and her are gonna do a swim instead of taking the boat out. But you have a good one, man. And like I'm saying, if I don't talk to you, I will see you Friday. So you take care. And 73K9CQLK0OPP will be clear with you on your final. I want to be QRT. And like I'm saying again, Mike, thanks a lot for the little Q. So 73.
0: Hi, you too. Yeah, it's fun to play radio, and I enjoy having somebody to talk to. So thanks for being out there. And you take care. And I'm always listening. All right, man. But unlike other people that we know, I don't always interrupt. So there you go. That's my public service. K0PP73s, have a good one. K9CQL.

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0: Miami. Can you copy? Kimmy, your two sections are set over here.
1: Welcome.
2: Welcome, Kimmy.
0: Hunter, do you copy? Is he here?

0: T-Mobile. So why are you mobiling, KP3HF?
1: Oh, I gotta go over to my allergy doctor and get my weekly pump full of anti-allergy stuff.
0: Okay, yeah, that sounds like a good idea. I do that every other week now instead of every week.
1: Okay, I didn't know you transitioned to every other week. I guess that's something I can look forward to.
0: Well, he wanted to try it. I mean, I was on the other stuff for almost 4 years straight.
1: Okay, well, they got me on what they call maintenance. I guess that's a weekly thing until they figure you don't need it weekly anymore. I don't know when that is.
0: Well, for me, it was over three years anyway.
1: Wow, I guess they got to get their money for the injections. Yeah, I never had allergies so bad that I really felt like I needed them until this year, or last year actually, when I was mowing over at the church, I'd start coughing and couldn't stop, and that was all allergy related.
0: Well, hopefully you're still not doing that.
1: Well, I haven't mowed over there now in a year. Since I got the cervical surgery, I haven't been over there, but I'm going to start up here again, I guess, this year.
0: Always cruising for a bruising.
1: Yeah. Well, I got an injection in my spine yesterday, so I was kind of down for the day, but back at it today.
0: Okay, well, we're in the radio room here doing the weekly check, so I'm actually talking to you on one of the Motorola consulates here.
1: Okay, you got kind of an echo or something on you, and you're a little bit muffled into the repeater.
0: Well, how about now I'm on the handset?
1: Okay, yeah, that's probably why. Yeah, you sound better there at that last transmission.
0: Yeah, I was just using the speakerphone portion of it.
1: Okay, yeah. All right, well, I'm at my allergist, so I'm going to head in there and get that taken care of, and then go buy some lumber for a project I'm working on.
0: You use lumber and electronics.
1: Well, I use the lumber to make shelves for the electronics.
0: Oh, okay, Roger Dodger. All right, we'll see you later. KB3HF clear.
1: All right, Jeff, take it easy. N0PNP.

0: Good morning, Mark. You sleep well? Okay, it's okay. I just got up a couple of minutes ago.
1: So, MEKK0PPS. I had a good sleep, I guess. I'm going to go swimming in a little bit. I got to do a little bit of some errands in the truck, so we're playing a little bit of mobile for a few minutes.
0: Gotta put a big antenna on that houseboat of yours. Pontoon boat, whatever. Put a J-pole up there. That way you can do maritime mobile, huh?
1: Actually, we redesigned our beach area. Put up a couple new seawalls and a bunch of other stuff and redid it all, so we're just going to go swim down by the beach today and save the boat. So, do that quick. I don't feel like fussing around too much. The only other time we mess with the boat is on Saturday to watch some fireworks. Jump out on there and by the dam there, they always have a firework display, so that should be fun.
0: What do you have on your little noises this morning? What are they on your Andy talking? There's a lot of white noise, a lot of popcorn in your signal, so. I say 7-3, nice talking to you, though. I was on the radio last night, but you wasn't around, so. At 11 o'clock, I turned it off. I figured you had done going to bed, you was involved with something else, so. 7-3, catch later, kid.
1: Truck, so yeah, it's gonna be noisy. Plus, I'm in movement, so it gets scratchy and where I'm driving right now. I gotta go get some fuel for the truck, so we'll get back with you later on. KA0NKK0OPP. We declared you 7-3. Catch you later on. We'll be monitoring.

0: you mobile again? Get home and do what you need to do. You having fun out there? Is gas lower than what it was?
1: Romy KK0OPP. Yeah, I got one more stop to make, so... Then I'm all done running around, park my truck. 337 for gas.
0: 37 cents a gallon for gas?
1: $3.37.
0: Kind of figured that's what you need. I had it for you, James. Too bad it's not 37 cents a gallon, right?
1: My pension's today, so I ain't got money again. But then again, I always got money. 2 points.
0: You better put the money back to pay for your property tax.
1: I got it all figured out, right down to the last nickel.
0: Well, that's good. So what kind of antennas are you buying? Gonna buy a tower? And then do a remote. Now that you're rolling in dough, you can put up a 1,000-foot tower.
1: Oh, I got the hospital around by me, and they have a helicopter pad. There's a helicopter that flies over my place every once in a while. I think. That'd be a little high for them.

0: So you're going to hire a helicopter help to help you pull it up? Boy, he must have lots of money. Ha ha.
1: What they give me, that's for sure. Actually, they should owe me more, but oh well.
0: What do you think when Iran said that they want a nuclear weapon to destroy America? Do you think Trump's going to let them do it? I don't think he is. I think he's just going to blow them off the face of the earth. One says one thing, one says something else. We went over to Switzerland to meet with them, and they never showed up. I'm afraid that we're going to have to go in and finish the job and just remove them. That's it. Take out all the power plants and everything else, and then let them come crawling back to us. Gentlemen, sorry. We don't want to make peace right now. We're

0: something that always amazed me. Back then, during the Cold War, back when the USSR collapsed, ceased being a power, they had about 20 to 25 suitcase nuclear bombs. Now, they were the size of a suitcase to briefcase. Maybe a big carry-on bag. And they lost it. The world they're in, right, to some of the leaders from where they're at. I never believed that. I think the Arab country, the terrorists have got them. Because how did Iran get the nuclear scientists to come out and make a bomb? They came from Russia. They came from the former Soviet Union, USSR. And I don't know. Only thing I hope, Mark, is that they do one, we go quickly. Being close to St. Louis and actually Warch, Missouri is a secondary strike zone because of Draco. They make place parts of the jets and stuff. So, yeah, I hope it goes quick. I don't want to have a long, lengthy dance from radiation disease. Kids and kids.
1: Make my stop here, Martin. I'm at where I need to be, man. I'll get back with you later on. KA0MAKK0BP will be clear to you, and I'll be QRT for a moment.

0: like we're both going to the same place.
1: Yeah, probably so. I'm running just a tad late, and I should get there shortly. W0PSKA0FH. How are you this morning, Brother Jay?
0: I'm doing all right. Okay, I'm just turning the corner here. I got about 2 miles, so I'll be there. Okay. And the traffic was good, and the lights were good, and all that good stuff. I had to run by UPS and drop a box off, and then I ran over to Sam's and put some gasoline in the top half of the gas tank, and I almost see the red light there ahead of me.
1: Okay, well, I'm just going by the Recplex here on Mexico Road, so I'll be a little bit behind you, but not too much. And so I should see you there in short order. And I guess it's been a pretty slow morning for me. Sounds like you got a lot done. I haven't done much this morning. Got the grass cut yesterday morning early so that I could, before it got too hot. We're leaving for the lake Thursday afternoon after Debbie gets off work, and I wanted to get the grass cut so that it would wouldn't overgrow before we got back. And that's about it. Talked to Brother Bill yesterday. Haven't talked to him this morning, but he said he'd be at practice today, so we'll see him there. Go ahead.
0: Yeah, I imagine. I'm just setting up the light here, ready to turn on Freely. So the light's red, and I got the front yard mowed this morning. I'll mow the backyard tomorrow. So, and then I got to do the side yard with the self-propelled mower. I can't do that with the ZTR mower. So, but I got that done. I wanted to do that before it got too hot today. And so I got that done, and other than that, we'll get done whatever needs to be done. You get 15 minutes to get here anyway, so you're in good shape. So I'm just turning on, what is it, Bluestone, I guess it is. So I'll see you in a couple minutes. I just need both hands. K0OFH, 70PS mobile.
1: Okay, Jay, we'll talk to you later. See you in a minute. K0OFH, we're clear and mobile.

0: Yeah, I just got it started in him on my way to do lunch with a buddy, so I'll be enjoying him shortly. What you up to today?
1: I'm sitting here with me on my noontime meal, and watching YouTube and talking to you. I just switched around the batteries. The LiPo was getting low, so it's a pain in the butt to do when you want to talk to somebody, so I'll put on the red acid for right now. Let the LiPo go down, the respirator and charge it back up. Case McKay.
0: Yeah, I'm getting kind of annoyed with rechargeable everything. It's really a hassle to try and keep everything charged. It's almost like you have to dedicate a certain portion of your life to maintenance. And, buying regular batteries, they last for, a year maybe, and change them out, you're done. It takes a couple seconds. So I'm starting not to want to buy anything rechargeable, especially not rechargeable flashlights. The last thing you need in a power outage is a flashlight that needs to be recharged.
1: A flashlight's okay to a point. But if you're using that for your backup lighting, look into Hurricane Lamp. Buy from Walmart and all over, Tractor Supply. And either get kerosene or lamp oil. Work on either one. And a gallon of that stuff will last you almost a month. A continuous use. So it's a whole lot more cost effective to get that than it is to now there's something else you can do. You can get the Coleman Lanterns and get the dual fuel in that one now. But take unleaded gas, and of course you want to run ethanol free unleaded gas. That means you have to drive to another county to get it. Drive to Lincoln County up to Troy. There's a Casey station up there that sells ethanol free. Or you drive down to Martinsville in Warren County. There's an MFA station that sells ethanol free. The same gas you buy anyplace else. Except if you take it to those stations, they put ethanol in the tanker. And then they put the gasoline on top of it. I found this out from the guy that actually does the delivery. He said when he gets that, he has to sign a paper, say that he's only going to take this to the one station, the MFA station, for the ethanol-free fuel. Cannot take it anyplace else. He said, if I do, he said, I face a very expensive fine. Okay.
0: Volatile fuels and as you got to store them. I got that problem right now with gas. I got to find somewhere to put that stuff because it's so hot in the garage and in the summer. It just makes the container bulge and you don't want to keep venting it because then the garage smells like gas. It's not super storable. But yeah, I just like the batteries. I like the D batteries. I like the D-battery flashlights because they'll have power forever. And I got this really, really great AA flashlight. It takes, I think, four of them, I think. It's not a bad compromise, but I'd rather it ran off of D's because that sucker will go forever. I had a, I don't know what you want to call a Magnum flashlight or whatever the kind that the police were using. And they were like 3 or 4 D cells, and holy mackerel, them things worked as a billy club and a flashlight, so I'd prefer something like that, but yeah, I'm just getting out, it's hot, but, thank God for air conditioning, KA9CQL.
1: I didn't catch your call sign too much, no, it gave me K. Yeah, I tell you, something you might want to look into, strictly my opinion, I'll mind you, is you go in

0: get a smart charge controller. They have to have them now that would detect if it's a lithium ion phosphate battery or the lead acid. I got two here, so I don't know if I can get it to go between both of them or not. I don't know. But then make yourself a vertical wind generator, a wind turbine, whatever you want to call it. There's plans out there where you can make this out of PVC pipe, old 55-gallon drum. Get yourself a alternator and hook that up to it. That way you can charge your batteries. Because the wind almost always blows. And also, get yourself a solar array. I have one here, but we got to get the charge controller for the LiPo battery. I don't think I got some lead acid. But, yeah, you actually need both because the sun doesn't always shine and the wind doesn't always blow. KFMK.
1: I'll take my D cells. Although AA has got like one of the largest capacity for weight ratios. I think the 18650 beats them all, but that's rechargeable. You got to recharge it again. But I think the AA is the best power to weight density battery pack, so that's kind of neat. But, yeah, with Field Day, we got all our generators out and got all the battery solar-powered or solar-charged battery banks and all that. We got all that stuff out. That was a lot of fun to play with. And, you know, things like that and whatnot, they need to be tested from time to time, see what's going on with them. So it's a nice time to do it. I guess here in Missouri, because the January Field Day is generally cold, not a lot of people might do it, but in California, we were doing the January Field Day, too. And so two times a year, we could get our generators out and open them up and make sure they were clean and, you know, get all the plugs checked and refresh the fuel and all that. Of course, when you put it stable in there, fuel stabilizer, you can keep it for a while, but still, it's a good idea to rotate your fuel. But did you do anything for, I think you said you went to a place for a Field Day, you went to talk to somebody for Field Day, and they didn't end up staying that long. That's too bad. But yeah, we had a decent Field Day, and we're going to have a meeting on Friday amongst the committee to see what we could do for next year. We already got some good ideas, but we'd love to hear some more from the club, hear what everybody thought of it. We're trying to solicit information. I don't know what their favorite way of feedback is, though. Probably in person.
0: In case someone wants to come and join the conversation. The I don't know what they did or what they got a bunch of batteries there, I know that. Sullivan Club, when we went down to Blue Springs Ranch, they was running all battery power. A couple people bought some small LiPo batteries, and of course they lasted an hour, hour and a half, 2 hours, and they was dead. My battery died. Well, yeah, maybe you only got a 20 amp hour battery when you're pulling 30 amps out. What do you expect? But it is in some use landline power, which you can do, because not everyone is going to be without power. The problem with your gasoline is, gasoline's okay, but you use that to charge the batteries, not to run the power on the other stuff, on the power supplies. Because in the true emergency situation, when the power goes out, the gas station is not going to bring a generator in there to run the gas pumps or run his air conditioning. He won't do it. He'll just close up the doors and wait for the power to come back on. You're better off with the wind and solar. If you want to controller in the store, it degrades gasoline. I'll tell you something better. 1 ounce of Seapone per gallon will stabilize the gas for a year.

0: found that the RV people, they've got everything sorted out. You know, they know how much power they need. They've got the supplies for the lanterns. They know about the food stuffs. And if you get those RV magazines and read them, you know, they've got most of the prep work done for, you know, what it takes to run and sustain yourself for a while. I think that's a pretty cool community. And then you got the POTA, Parks on the Air people, that know how to pull up and deploy, you know, right away from your car and stuff. It's like we've got all the information we need here. We're just got to pull it together and stop thinking that, you know, the big honking generator is the way to go. The POTA people tell you, now batteries will do, and like you said, solar or wind power them, and, you know, you're good to go for a while. I think we'll probably take that into consideration. Maybe we can turn it into a science project and say, how long will it take these, you know, these panels to charge this battery? You know, get the STEM kids involved. Get them starting to do math. anyway. Yeah, we picked a more public accessible place this year than last year. So it was nice to have people randomly walk up and ask what's going on. Even the park ranger came over and was like, what are you guys doing? They sort of knew, because they heard about us from last year's park rangers. But they were really interested in what was going on and how we were pulling it off. So that was fun to talk to them. KA9CQL.
1: KA9CQU, KA9K. I got it that time, I think. Yeah, something you got to keep open on your calendar. November 7th, I believe it is. They're having a celebration at Route 66 State Park. And the president of the Zero Meter is talking about setting up a Parks on the Air station down there at Route 66 State Park. He said, well, the ranger there had to talk to his boss, but the ranger there was all for it. He said, well, you got to get permission. I said, why don't you just rent a shelter? Oh, they had no shelters there. I know they got three shelters there unless they tore them down, which I highly doubt. I think they're all taken. They said, when I looked on the website, they said, none available. Because everything is taken for those, for that Route 66 celebration weekend. But that might be an interesting thing to do or maybe even work. So I'll let you go, bud. My music should be here pretty soon, I hope. Watching YouTube here about the Strait of Hormuz and everything else, so see what they say, KSVK.
0: Professionals, I get too worried about it, and then I get wrapped up, and then I become paralyzed with what am I going to do, what's going to happen, and it doesn't matter, I can't do anything, I'll react to whatever happens, but, you know, it's not like I can change anything, so, although I did call my congressman the other day, tell him to stop that ridiculously named bill, something like protect the kids or save the kids or something the kids, or if you don't vote for it, you hate the kids act, something like that. It's basically Big Brother surveillance. You have to dox yourself in order to use the internet. You have to basically tell everyone your identity just so you can browse a website. You know, that's not going to fly with the Fourth Amendment and all. But, And the chilling effect on free speech, of course. I guess that's the only thing I would do is maybe call my congressman and say, hey, you know, I don't support this, you know, the behavior of certain individuals. But, you know, what are they going to do? It's they're going to do what they're going to do until the system corrects it. But that's what the system's for. It's supposed to correct these things. It takes a while, but they do self-correct. But anyway, I called my congressman and my representative in my district in Missouri, and the fella on the other end of the phone was young, obviously, and he was very kind, very patient, very kind, and it was a pleasure to talk to him. So it was really easy to tell your congressman what you think, at least for where I live. Fella took my concerns and made sure I had the right information, and he was, like I said, he was real pleasant to talk to. So, you know, calling your congressman still works if you don't like something.
1: How many congressmen is and how many people on his side? I've called my congressman a couple of times and got his machine. He was very nice and emailed me back a couple of days later. Yeah, the only one that I really, really miss is John Griesheimer. He was my senator and my congressman for the state of Missouri. Wouldn't get involved in the madhouse in Washington, D.C. And you have to wonder if these guys don't have their minds made up ahead of time and they're just going through the motions. Or they've been bought off and paid off by the lobbyists. I know one time, John Griesheimer, they handed him a bill. Oh, you need to vote for this morning, right now. I'm going to read it first. Oh, no, don't worry. It's all good. It's all good. It's all good. And I said, no. I don't vote for anything else really. He stayed up to 4 o'clock in the morning reading that 1,000-page bill, and he found something in it that wasn't good for Missouri. The lobbyists had specifically hidden in about the middle of this 1,000-page bill. Why did you make a bill 1,000-page longer than beyond me, but whatever. And he brought it up to the floor. Was anyone vote for the judge? He said, no, you don't need to. And he told him what page to go to and everything. Then the guy said, the sponsor said, I didn't know that was in there. No, the lobbyists didn't want you to know what's in there. Because this way they get tons of money from kickbacks. So they voted it down. But if they hadn't had someone that read the entire bill, they would have signed it through no problem. Yeah, you need someone to read those dumb bills. From cover to cover. Most guys don't do it. Most of the conservative

Hampton repeater identifier killed your audio for a little bit there, but yeah, I guess there's a rule that says, a house rule that says you have to post the contents of the bill on the congressional site for, it used to be, I think, 48 hours, but maybe it was 24, I think it was 48 hours before they're allowed to vote on it, and they've been breaking that rule forever. They vote on it as it's being changed, and they vote on it incomplete, and I remember Nancy Pelosi famously said, we haven't read the document, we have to pass it so we can find out. That was one of the stupidest quotes I've heard out of her mouth. You have to pass it so you can find out what's in it. That's not how laws work. You know, that's not how Congress is supposed to work. But, yeah, I don't want to get too much into the politics. It's going to be a pain in the butt. But I would say that at least my representative was very cool, and his staffer that was taking the notes was very conscientious, so I appreciated that very much. So got that going for us. I do want to warn people that the House was trying to pass the what they're calling the Save the Kids or Protect the Kids, or, you know, if you vote for this, you hate kids bill, whatever that's called. They were trying to pass it by a voice vote with a lot of congressmen out of office or out of the floor for a summer break, you know, the 4th of July break, whatever. So that was pretty dirty. You know they're doing something borderline unethical, illegal, immoral if they're trying to do it when nobody's there. You're trying to sneak it past. That just shows you. If they have to be underhanded to get it to pass, you know that means it's unpopular, and, you know, they're hoping nobody notices because it's the 4th of July weekend. While I'm at my destination, I'm going to have to go one more round, and then I got to go

0: okay, we'll let you go. I tell you, the problem when they do is when the left wing does something like that, like Pelosi, you have to pass it and find out what's in it. No, that's not how it works, but that's how she works. Because she knows what's in it. She had it physically buried way down deep in the bill, and then she gets kickbacks and everything else. Yeah, it's not a good deal. Congress is really screwed up right now. We got too many people that are Republicans in name only, rhinos we call them. Take it easy, bud. Enjoy the day. I got 90 degrees down here on my outside weather station. It's going up with the wind at 5 miles an hour from the west. And the barometer 30.00 and holding steady. So, 7-3. Catch you later, kids. We catch you later.
1: Hi, Martin. Thanks for the chat. I appreciate you being out there. It's 91 down here. We're over by, gosh, I don't know what town this is, but we're near Overland, Missouri, so it's 91 down here. A little bit of a breeze. It'll probably pick up as it gets hotter. 7-3s. KNICQL. I'll be clear in QRT.

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0: What are you up to today?
1: I just got back from lunch with a buddy and heading over to the club shed to drop off the equipment from field day. Most of it, anyway.

0: Okay. Yeah, I was on the net last night, and I said it was a really, really good time. I only got to spend, you know, a short time up there, but it was really nice testing out the equipment and seeing other people's equipment too and their setup. So really, really nice.
1: I heard you say something about 6 meters. You made some 6 meter contacts. Were you using were you using that CB antenna?
0: Yeah, it's a I forgot the exact model number. I think I still got the packaging in the garage just in case. But yeah, it's like a 5.5 foot pole, 5 foot pole. But it looks like what they did was either stuff a quarter wave, a full quarter wave, or maybe even a half wave piece of wire. So when I set that up, I tuned it to 10 meters. And it was working really good, so I figured, well, let me try 6, because I knew I could get it tuned there, but I didn't know if I could really get out. So, but yeah, I contacted Vermont, New York, and there was another guy, but I kind of lost contact with him, so I couldn't really confirm if I made contact with him or not. But I did catch his call sign, so I still got to look him up. But yesterday. I was playing around Monday and yesterday with 10 meter, and I made my first international contact to the Dominican Republic and yesterday Portugal, using that same antenna inside the house. So it was a lot of fun.
1: I imagine so. That sounds pretty cool.
0: Yeah,
1: amazing what you can do, right? I know you were experimenting, and I didn't hear too much about the results because, you know, I'm busy with trying to keep everything rolling and whatnot. But, yeah, it's good to hear that you were having some success with it. Did you put a tuner on the antenna, or did you just rely on the fact that it was, 10 meters was a multiple of the wavelength or something like that? Actually, I was thinking 6 meters. 6 meters would be a multiple. But did you have a tuner on that, or did you just run it raw?
0: Well, that's the fun part. I think when I was out at field day, I ran it with a tuner when it was on 6, just in case. But, yeah, you're right. I get it confused. Let's see. A half wave on 6 is almost as long as a quarter wave on 10. So there's probably some similarity there. But since I got it in the house just testing it out, I think I can get away with using 10, you know, without the tuner. But there was one day, it seemed like when you had the tuner on, and you're watching the sideband, you know, power, it seems like it was putting out more power, and that's when I was able to make that guy, contact that guy. So I don't know if there was just a perfect opening that happened there, or the fact that it was on tune, or what. But I can actually use it on 6 without the tuner, without getting any high SWR warnings. So I just don't know. It's probably because it's indoors. When I move it back outside, I can get a better reading on it. But I just didn't feel like dragging my equipment out in the last couple of days. too hot to do some experimenting out there.
1: Well, I wonder if you have one of those antenna analyzer like the Nano VNA. If you don't, that's really helpful. And if you don't, then bring it to a club meeting and I'll bring my Nano VNA and we can throw it on there and check what it's resonant at. A lot of those antennas will be resonant in multiple bands. It's just how close, you know, and whether you need a tuner and whatnot. But yeah, that double the 10 meter frequency, it'd be what, 56? Which is close, you know, we're on 54 or whatever on the 6 meter. But, yeah, I did an experiment many years ago. I took a piece of coax, just no antenna, just a piece of coax, and I kept chopping it at different lengths and measured the SWR and chopped and chopped and chopped and chopped until I finally found it was resonant, and I was like, oh, that's cool. I didn't know why, but now I do. I basically figured out the velocity factor of that coax. You know, I basically chopped it until I had it in tune for the channel I was on, which was funny. I didn't know what I was doing, but that was before I was a ham, when I was still into CB and stuff. It's fun to experiment. You never know what's possible until you try it, and then you can say, hey, this worked for me. But yeah, it's pretty cool. Well, I was glad you came out. It's good to see you. And always good to see people in person and, you know, catch up with you in person when you talk on the radio all the time. So I'm glad you came out. Glad you had fun, too.
0: Like I said, it was a historic day because up to that point, I had never heard anything on 6 meters. 6 meters was like the only band I had never heard anything on because I had a little shortwave radio and I could pick up, you know, everything from maybe it was 160 or definitely 80 meters all the way up to, you know, 30 megahertz. But I didn't have anything that could measure 6 meters sideband, and I just happened to tune it on. I said, ooh, this is neat. So I just focused my attention to 6 meters mostly that day, but I had to keep dodging the monsoon rain, you know, being out of the vehicle. So yeah, that Nano VNA, I think Dwayne's got one, but like I said, it seems like this antenna has different characteristics inside, you know, with all the interference, the walls. So I bet if I drug it back out into the open again, I might find that if I use an internal tuner on the radio here, it'd probably get better results on 6. We've been doing some mode testing. You know, that's another thing I've been doing. And Dwayne has been playing around with 6, and he's about just over a mile from me as the crow flies. We tried AM. His radio did not do 16 or FM, but AM, I was coming through on his radio okay. It was very faint, but I was making it. He was making it to me, but it was very faint. But we can really hit each other fine on sideband using about the same power. And it just goes to show you how much more you can get away with sideband sometimes. Even if you don't have an antenna that's perfectly tuned to it, there's no carrier, so it seems like you can get away with a little bit more on sideband. So, but we'll keep doing some more testing on that, so see how it goes. Go ahead, Martin, KA0MEK. This is KF0BRD in the group.
2: Oh, just going to talk to the other guy about him cutting coax. You'd be surprised the number of people on CB and AM radio that we are down. Now, I don't know why, but I was always told it doesn't make any difference. When I put my all-center fed dipole up, I had originally thought I was going to need more coax, so I bought a 30-foot section, bought another 30-foot section, and put a barrel connector in between. And I said, well, I can use this other 30-foot section on something else. So I took it out. You know that I could not get the SWR down. It wouldn't tune. It wouldn't tune worth 2 cents. I put the other 30-foot section in it, and it tuned. Why it did it, I don't know. But the guy...
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4: Stephanie, do you have some coolers?

PRD in the group. I think the Peter got timed out there, Martin. So you got cut out about halfway. You still there, Mike? K9 CQL.

0: Alright, nothing heard. Martin, you still out there?
1: Yeah, I'm still here. I kind of went back on the side. Everyone is all for noisiness between. The clear air outside, no clouds. Signal zone coming back to me real good.

0: to that. It's a little noisy on my end too. Just with my current setup, I get a little bit more noise on this repeater than I do the other radio, but we'll be fixing that here pretty soon.
1: I think I'm not the only one that's getting a lot of popcorn on the signals. And I figured it'd be better up here because I figured you was up to 170 someplace, or you over in Illinois somewhere. Or you stretching the length of your rubber band, or your string.
0: KF0 VRD. I'm out here in Harvester, St. Charles, so I usually get a good signal. But sometimes it comes in really scratchy for me at times, just like I said, with what I'm running indoors at the moment. So, but I've got a plan to get it up higher. It's just a question of, I got to get a couple other things, but it's been kind of hot to get up there and do anything. So, but it just is what it is for now.
1: Yeah, I actually watched a little video. It was a reel on Facebook. A guy had a 84 tower. And it cost him $40,000 for the 84 tower. By the time he bought the tower, bought all the hardware, bought the antenna, had to pay somebody to put it up for him because they couldn't find anyone in his club to do it for him. It cost him $80,000. I think I would figure out a cheaper way to do it.

definitely definitely expensive. I've been looking at cable, and I've sort of narrowed down to a few choices, but I think I'm locked on that LMR 200 to 400, so then we'll get it up higher, and that's just solid. Like I said, I was working 10 and 6, you know, outdoors at field day, and it sounded really good. Of course, I was listening for 2 meter and 70 signals, but there wasn't real much activity going on that day. So most of my activity was on HF. But yeah, get it outside or get it up in the attic. I think it'll be really good. It's just picking up all this interference from the house and neighbors' houses. You know, everybody's AC is running all the time, and you know, the cable issues. So, but it'll get solved. Just a matter of time. This is KF0 VRD.

I didn't copy a call sign. Cave Remy, Cave Ready. But if you're in the St. Charles Harbor area, you probably can't hit the 733. Sometimes me and Mark will go over to 733 up there in Warrington. That way, if I have too much pop going on, his signal will come in better. But you're kind of down in the hole. Yeah, you're over there for Harbor, sir. You're down in the hole and wouldn't be able to hit the other machine. And this, I have trouble hitting this one sometimes. I have a whole lot of trouble hitting the Suburban Radio Club. I used to, when I thought from my truck I could hit it, but that is no more. So, I don't know what to do. 7-3 will catch you later on down the log, kids.

All right, Martin, you take care, and I'll be talking to you later. I got some running around to do in about 40 minutes or so, but I'm going to scan the bands and see what I can hear and try to make some contacts, just kind of play around for a little bit. So talk to you later. This is KF0VRD, and I'll be clear on the 3-3.

everybody. Coming up on 2 o'clock, and we got some pinpoints just to finish up, about 41 on both sides of the building. We can get those. Great. Thank you.

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but I have no way of seeing if it's the identical one that's marked down to 247. Okay, I don't think he has a barcode on this website. Okay, I'll try.

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The time is 4 p.m. This is the WECA.

bathrooms up or... Okay, we got like a 30 pack Ice Mountain claims out. Do we put that in vendor area or does that go out in trash once we claim it out? Yeah, we cleaned it out. It's leaking, but do we take it to the vendor area or back at night with all our other claims? Okay, because it didn't come up vendor list said. All right, well, we'll save it for tonight then.

0: I didn't catch who was standing by as the radio scanned by this frequency. KAZMK, good afternoon. Have you melted yet?
1: No melting, just enjoying a good cigar and a radio outside. KF0HFP, standing by.
0: How much did you... are you smoking one of the $100 jobs imported from wherever?
1: No, sir. I will say no to that. But it is a good one.
0: Well, I don't know where you get your cigar. Dirt Cheap up there has some good ones, but I tell you, we got a tobacco shop down here on 5th Street across from Hardee's. They got Cuban Reject cigars and Cuban Seed tobacco, and they are good. They're not that expensive either, but they're too expensive for me. I'm got to work on it. I smoke a pipe. The cigarette tobacco they put in a bag and call it pipe tobacco.
1: I used to frequent a tobacco shop down there on Main Street. Is that the one you're referring to?
0: Oh, that's outrageous. It's called Bootleggers. He's got good stuff, but he's proud of it. I think the cheapest cigar he's got down there is $20. The poor boy can't afford that stuff. No, I'm talking, name of the shop. It's up on 5th Street, right across the street from Hardee's. It's a block or two east of the library. I don't remember the name of the street. I know it. Go there blindfolded just about. But they have what they call a 59 reject. They have a smaller one, a bigger one. They used to have the Churchill ones. They're all Cuban seed tobacco. They're hand rolled in Honduras or Guatemala.
1: You understand. I've just gotten back into cigar smoking recently, and I've been doing a lot of my ordering online. So I haven't been down to St. Charles for a while.
0: This isn't even in St. Charles. This is in Washington, Missouri, because that's where I live. On 5th Street. Yeah, every town has a 5th Street. I don't know. I haven't been up to St. Charles in so long. I used to go up there on Friday night to go cruising at Steak and Shake. That's all changed, too. Now you can't pull in there and pull out. They got real funny about that. If you park there to go to the bathroom, you better order something, because if you don't, you'll be told immediately. It's got real... That's what it was the last time I did. That's been 10 years ago. I haven't been up there in a long time. It used to be a wild thing.

0: Sorry for the delay, but I have my monitor on here, scanner, and there's a big accident up on Mid Rivers and Sioux Mandy. I'll be right back.
1: I'm gonna go outside if it's not too hot outside. My back porch isn't shady, so later on today, hopefully it's shady. Now I can go fire up a bowl on my pipe, and I don't have a radio outside that I can hit this machine with. So, check you later, kids. Okay.
0: Good chat, young man. Appreciate you come back. KF0HFB. Danny, bye.
1: A's on the KQ and T for a little bit.